violinist Gidon Kremer and Oleg Meisenberg on piano, bringing us four examples by Fritz Kreisler. The concluding piece there was Liebeslied, or Love's Sorrow. We're going to stick with that as sort of a theme. Those were all part of his old Viennese dances, which were a bit of a prank in and of themselves, as he originally said that they were written by someone else. We're going to hear the final one that we didn't hear, which is Liebesfreud, or Love's Joy. Rather the right direction, I feel, to go from Love's Sorrow. This is Rachmaninoff's setting of that piece, performed by the composer in this reproduction of his original piano roles.

a remarkably clean reproduction of Rachmaninoff's original piano rolls. Something returned to us from time, essentially. A Window in Time is, in fact, the name of the album I pulled that from. That was his interpretation of the Fritz Kreisler piece, originally for violin, called Liebesfreude, or Love's Joy. We're turning back the clock now to the 17th century with music for cello and harpsichord, performed by Anna Bilsma and Bob van Asperen, respectively. This is a set of three canzoni by Girolamo Frescobaldi.

Three Canzoni by Girolamo Frescobaldi, a 17th century composer, performed by Enner Bilsma on the cello with Bob Van Asperen on the harpsichord. It's 5:30 here in the Inland Northwest. I'm Henry McNulty on SPR Classical. We're going to continue with string-focused works, this time with violist Yuri Bashmet, joined on this album by the London Symphony Orchestra, led by Namer Yavi. This is Kol Nidre, or All My Vows, one of the most famous works by composer Max Bruch.

Kol Nidre, which translates to All My Vows in Hebrew. One of Max Bruch's most famous works, performed there on viola, viola by Yuri Bashmet, with Namer Yavi leading the London Symphony Orchestra here on SPR Classical. We're going to stick with a symphony of a different sort, rather scaled back, and performed by the English String Orchestra under William Botton. This is one of the eight symphonies by William Boyce. This, in fact, is number eight in D minor, an example of his later work that had fallen a bit behind the times in terms of popular taste, in no small part due to William Boyce's growing deafness. He was still writing in a style somewhat earlier in time. Now, fast forward a couple, well, a few hundred years, and that matters very little. It's more a time capsule of William Boyce than of his time. Let's hear the English String Orchestra on Symphony No. 8.

The 8th of 8 symphonies, all in a collection, by composer William Boyce, led by William Barton, leading the English String Orchestra. We have time for one more piece, and we're going to go with one of the many mazurkas by Frédéric Chopin. This is going to be the one in A minor, his Opus 17, No. 4, as performed by soloist Hatia Bunyatishvili.

Mazurka in A minor, Opus 17, number 4, by Frédéric Chopin. That was Katia Bunyatishvili as our soloist. We're going to do one more bonus track, once again performed by Rachmaninoff from one of his piano rolls. This is his arrangement of the Star-Spangled Banner.

Sergei Rachmaninoff performing his own arrangement of The Star-Spangled Banner. Your car can strike the next note in public radio's future. 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I'm Henry McNulty. Thanks for joining me today. Coming up next at 6 p.m., Exploring Music with Bill McLaughlin. Stay tuned.

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0: Just love her stuff. The Black Oak Ensemble performing Insight by Dobrynka Tabakova. 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
0: A hissing crowd versus an orchestra. The orchestra is going to win that matchup every time. I'm putting my money on the orchestra. When this symphony by Danish composer Carl Nielsen premiered in Sweden, the audience could not handle the modernistic sounds. Halfway through the first movement, there was this all-out panic. A quarter of the audience ran for the exits, and the rest stayed behind to hiss. They were trying to drown out the orchestra. The orchestra just played louder, as loud as it could. Drums. You can't go up against drums. They always win the volume battle.

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0: Clarinetist Robert Plaine with the Northern Sinfonia, conducted by Howard Griffiths. Those were Five Bagatelles by English composer Gerald Finzi. Well, if there's such a thing as a breakout hit in modern classical music, it's the piece you'll hear in about a minute. Stay tuned.
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1: 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Here it is, performed by Anne Akiko Myers and the MDR Leipzig Radio Symphony Orchestra.

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0: Now that is what I call a big finish. Tone poem by Jean Sibelius. Finlandia, performed there by the Bournemouth Symphony Orchestra, conducted by Paavo Berglund. I'm Aaron Kane. Good morning, and thanks for listening.
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0: Allegro Molto Serenade No. 1 by Johannes Brahms. That was Bernhard Haitink and the Royal Concertgebouw Orchestra. 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

0: Paul Nielsen's Saul and David. That was a prelude to Act Two, Esa-Pekka Salonen and the Swedish Radio Symphony Orchestra. Coming up, something nice and light for your Thursday from Phyllis Tate, a British composer.
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1: 20th century British composer Phyllis Tate is best known these days, if she's known at all, for her light music suite, this one, London Fields. This 2008 release from Lareda Records doesn't bill this music as light. It simply describes it as one of the contents of a, quote, box of delights. It was actually commissioned for the BBC Light Music Festival of 1958. Here is A Lakeside Reverie from London Fields, St. James Park, Phyllis Tate, Barry Wordsworth, and the London Philharmonic Orchestra.

0: Klaus Reingold, Entry of the Gods into Valhalla by Wagner, George Sell, and the Cleveland Orchestra.
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0: 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I'm Kevin O'Connor.
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0: Camille Saint-Saëns concert piece for horn and orchestra, Kurt Mazur and the Leipzig Gewandhaus Orchestra.
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2: 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Spokane Public Radio. Good morning. The time here in the Inland Northwest is 8 o'clock. You are tuned to the stations of SPR Classical. I'm Jim Tevenin. Welcome to Music for this Thursday morning in June. And we have ahead at 11 o'clock as well, Michael Milam returning with the Guitar Hour today. And looking forward to that, looking forward to sharing music with you otherwise over the course of this morning. First, though, taking a look at the National Weather Service info for the day, another warm day. High in Spokane today around 83 degrees under primarily sunny skies. And taking a quick look at the information, satellite information from the National Weather Service, except for a very small amount of partly cloudy skies in extreme eastern Washington and the North Idaho Panhandle, it's a clear day in Washington and Idaho. And so if you're going to be traveling someplace, might not be such a bad day to do it. And taking a look at what is happening in terms of temperatures as we and sky conditions as we go through the rest of this week and into the weekend. Tomorrow, Juneteenth, it's going to be the warmest day of this particular little cycle, with temperatures in the high 80s, maybe even a 90-degree reading here and there. Spokane looking at a possible high tomorrow, Juneteenth, of 85. That pulls back a little bit, still under sunny skies, though, on Saturday. Winds start to kick up on Saturday night into Sunday, and we are looking at the temperatures dropping a bit before they start to rise again when we get to Monday. And there are some warm temperatures that are going to be happening, especially in the Columbia Basin, especially in the Okanagan Valley, and likewise in the, well, actually not so much in the Methow, but certainly in the Okanagan Valley. And so do be aware that that is in the forecast coming up. And let's see, taking a quick look at the air quality index and what we are seeing right about now in terms of the air quality in the Spokane. We are getting up in a couple of locations as you get out toward the valley of readings that are tending into the moderate zone. Otherwise, and as that, the air quality is still looking good throughout most of the inland Northwest, and some fine scores out there, so should be okay for breathing. And do be aware, though, that there's still some smoke lingering in the air as you get out to Spokane Valley. All right, there we go. That is enough said on the weather for today. Let's get into music and get into it with an overture, of course, and call upon Jacques Offenbach, he who hit pay dirt early in the 19th century with the operetta, specifically the operetta that was not taking itself all that seriously, that was poking fun at very thing. There was some sacred cows even along the way. Not that much different later in the century than Gilbert and Sullivan, although there's oftentimes were pointed, the satiric barbs were pointed at political things going on in England. Rather, this is a more general net that's cast by Jacques Offenbach, as in his send-up of the music in, pardon me, the send-up of the story of Helen of Troy in La Belle Hélène. Here's the overture, played by the Berlin Philharmonic Orchestra, led by Herbert von Karajan.

There you have it, the overture to the operetta La Belle Hélène, the music of Jacques Offenbach, played by the Berlin Philharmonic Orchestra, led by Herbert von Karajan. Heard here on SPR Classicals, music for this Thursday morning. I'm Jim Tevenin, hoping that it's a good day for you and that things will be rolling your way and nothing flat here. Let's hold that as our profound hope for you on this day. Let's move ahead and listen to some music by Wolfgang Mozart, one of his early symphonies. This one is kind of on the borderline between serenade and symphony. These pieces had a very practical value for Mozart, besides getting his name out there and also getting some money for having written them. Also, these were done in fairly public occasions. The early symphonies provided a couple of things. In this case, it was to celebrate a graduation of a friend of Mozart's. And so it had a good spot in the ceremonies that closed down the term at the university where he was in attendance at Salzburg. So let's listen to this music of Mozart, his symphony in G major. And if you are keeping track of such things, this is the Kirchhoff number on this is 45, right up near the top of the list. And it's being played for us by the Academy of Ancient Music, led by Christopher Hogwood.

0: Music of Wolfgang Mozart, very early music of Mozart when he was on one of his trips with his dad. I misspoke earlier about the function of this particular piece. I'm sorry, the notes I was consulting were laid out very oddly, pointing me in absolutely the wrong direction. So there we go. Let's set it straight. That this was written when Leopold and Wolfgang Mozart were in transit and stayed at a Benedictine monastery. And it just so happened that there was an investiture of a prince at hand. And so Mozart being there, he wrote a little piece for it, which became this, which in the Kirchhoff catalog is number 45, G major symphony of the young Wolfgang, the forever young Wolfgang, which we celebrate, or who we celebrate, or whom we celebrate, is multiple choice here at SPR Classical. The time is 8:30, and we are listener-supported public radio for the Inland Northwest, and that includes this.
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0: And joining you in supporting programming this morning is the Listening Room at Hamilton Studio, featuring Seattle's mid-pack performing instrumental. All the way back to the beginning. The Listening Room at Hamilton Studio, featuring Seattle's mid-pack performing instrumental 70s funk and psychedelic inspired music, Friday, June 19th at 7:30 p.m. Tickets and information at hamilton.live. All right, moving ahead to music of Gioachino Rossini. He was known for writing in bed, of course, and quitting his operatic career fairly early on in the going, and just writing a rather spectacular variety of music on the in the rest of his life. We're going to listen to one of those pieces now. It's a little prelude theme and variations for piano and horn. He wrote it when he was 65 years old, and at that point he was holding these chamber soirees on Saturdays, and this was written specifically for it. The closing section of this particular piece, written for a virtuoso, when repeated, gives us who are going to listening who are listening to it the opportunity to hear the two versions of this concluding part of the movement. One was called For the Lazy, and then the other was for the more industrious. So we'll see how that all pans out here. Eric Rusk is our horn player. Pedya Muzijevic is the pianist.

Yeah, clear alternative there, and we heard both conclusions to that music of Rossini, thanks to a repeat built in there. And do you want to take the high road or the low road? Do you want to take the twisty road or the straight road? Choices in music, as in life. The performers on this piece of Theme and Variations by Rossini were the horn player Eric Rusk. Eric Rusk, who became the principal horn of the Cleveland Orchestra at age 20 and still very much active these days, but an early bloomer for sure, and glad to have his music recorded here on this Albany release, joining the pianist Petya Muzhiyevich, and nice stuff on this album. The time here in the Inland Northwest is 8:43. You are tuned to the stations of SPR Classical. And we are providing a musical background for your activities on this Thursday morning. Don't forget, we have the Guitar Hour with Michael Millam at 11 o'clock today. And we'll detail what's up with that before too awfully long. But right now, let's turn to some more music here. Franz Berwald, Swedish composer who could have been a contender, but we make choices in our lives, and Berwald was one of those composers who really worked hard at it, but always seemed to be in the wrong place at the right time, and also never quite broke into the inner circle of music in Sweden, and also had different careers that he pursued. He was interested in, and I should say, Berwald lived from 1796 to 1868, just to kind of place him in history there. So his thing is that he was interested in orthopedics and developed this process and machinery, I believe, to help out those who were suffering from body alignment issues and the like. There are a couple of other things that he did. He was also the manager of a sawmill and a glass factory along the way, all of which meant that there's a lot of his music that was never performed. He has five symphonies to his credit, and only one of them was actually performed in his lifetime. And this is not one of them that we're going to hear right now, his Symphony No. 4, the only one that he gave a number two as the title. And this is a performance by the Gothenburg Symphony Orchestra, led by Naomi Järvi, of the Scherzo and Finale movements of the Symphony No. 4. It's in the key of E-flat, by the way. Music of Franz Berwald.

0: The music of Swedish composer Franz Berwald, as played by the Gothenburg Symphony Orchestra, led by Naomi Järvi. That was the conclusion of his Symphony No. 4, heard here on the stations of SPR Classical, which are KSFC Spokane, FM 91.9, KXJO St. Mary's, 92.1, and KPBY Colville, 88.9. 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And let's see now. Lots of interesting stuff that is coming your way, including this program this afternoon.
1: The symphony became the chief vehicle of orchestral music in the late 18th century, and from the time of Beethoven, came to be regarded as its highest and most exalted form. I'm quoting from the Grove Dictionary of Music. Hi, this is Bill McLaughlin inviting you to join us in the 10th chapter of our series on the symphony. We listen to music of Scriabin, Shostakovich, Copland, William Grant Still, and Samuel Barber. 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
0: And a very interesting topic it is. Sorry, I was actually aiming for the program that comes up earlier this afternoon.
2: Program notes can be a nice peek into what a composer was thinking or envisioning while writing, but what if they come to regret those descriptions? Gustav Mahler redacted some of his notes after the fact, thought they led the public astray. Mahler's Titan Symphony, minus the program notes, on the next Performance Today from APM.
0: Performance Today from 1 until 3 this afternoon, followed by Henry McNulty's afternoon music. Lots of good stuff coming up in the rest of this day. Now, it's time to point out what's going to be happening on the weekends and a couple of things specifically to point out to you this morning.
3: 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I'm Steve Seal. That's next time on APM's Symphony Cast.
0: Symphony Cast comes your way Saturday late afternoon at 6 o'clock. And then it's followed at 8 by...
4: On this week's broadcast of the San Francisco Symphony, violinist Isabel Faust joins music director Esa-Pekka Salonen for a lyrical and very personal musical statement by Alban Baer. You'll also hear Magnus Lindberg's companion piece for Baer's concerto, based on the same Lutheran chorale, and the ballet that changed Igor Stravinsky's life and almost changed his name. That's next time with the San Francisco Symphony.
0: Always something interesting going on here on SPR Classical, whether it's the weekday or the weekend, no matter whether it's 6 in the morning, 6 at night, or 3 in the morning, always something good happening. So keep it tuned right here to SPR Classical. All right, it is just a bit after 9 o'clock, which means that it's time for the Poetry Moment and our second-to-last selection from Irv Broughton.
5: Good morning. Welcome to the Poetry Moment. I'm Irv Broughton. Today I'll be reading If I Should Awake by Frank Stanford. If I Should Awake. Sleeping on a willow raft in a quiet inlet, the feather grass seems to carry the shapes of wolves, as though there were a stillness in the night, wet and heavy, like the tongue of a buck or a root. It glows in the incomplete skeletons of crayfish, and in their claws detached in battle, left behind like footprints. It is also present in the nocturnal eyes of snails. If I should awake, I would see the blue bones of crayfish rise up and return to the osseous claws, walk into the shadows of themselves, reared on the shore, turned red to brush the clean whiskers of the beast forever. There are wagons passing in the night, crushing the wands of snails. A Choctaw dreaming in his tent. That was If I Should Awake by Frank Stanford. This is Irv Broughton, and you're listening to The Poetry Moment.
0: And yes, I know he pronounces his name Irv Broughton. Yes, we got off on the wrong foot on that this morning. But our thanks to Irv for his curation and his reading. He'll be back one more time tomorrow with another selection for us on the Poetry Moment, that unique feature of SPR Classical. It's always available if you have the interest. 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Voila, there you will be. And while you're there, if you are one who appreciates poetry, perhaps you write poetry, perhaps you enjoy seeking out poems that are interesting, that are arranged around themes that are very meaningful to you, well, would you consider reading for us? There are directions there at that self-same place on our website, SpokanePublicRadio.org, and then the Poetry Moment link, so that perhaps you would want to contribute your voice to the great chorus of poet curators we've had over the years. Consider that, please. Time is 3 minutes past 9 o'clock. Let's get back into music here and begin with some brass. Some brass with music by an American composer by the name of Anthony Plug, who specializes in music for those instruments. It came up during the late 1960s and the 1970s. And along the way, wrote for various ensembles, including the St. Louis Brass Quintet. There are four sketches for brass quintet. Again, the music of Anthony Plug, played by the St. Louis Brass Quintet.

A workout that was for the St. Louis Brass Quintet, for sure. Four sketches for Brass Quintet, written by Anthony Plogg and played by the members of that quintet, I should say, from an album on the Summit label called Colors for Brass that features the music of Anthony Plogg, American composer and a trumpeter himself, which explains quite a bit about he is very much at home with the instruments, with the brass family and their demands and just what kinds of sounds can be coaxed out of them. It's 9:16 here in the Inland Northwest. I'm Jim Tevenin, and this is music for your Thursday morning, which happens to be the 18th day of the month of June. Hope it's a good one for you. All right, let's go ahead and now turn back to the time of Gioachino Rossini and a contemporary of his, but much lesser known contemporary of his. His name, Giuseppe Saverio Raffaele Mercadante, baptized in September of 1796 and living until 1870. He was not nearly as famous as Rossini or his other fellow opera composer Vincenzo Bellini or Gaetano Donizetti, but he left a substantial body of music that was influential, which is always counts for a lot in the big picture of things. He provided some models that Giuseppe Verdi followed in the beginnings of his career. So let's listen to some music of Saverio Mercadante here and one of his contributions to

0: The music of Saverio Mercadante, a contemporary of Donizetti and of Rossini, who did indeed write opera, but fortunately for us, he wrote other things as well, including the set of flute concertos that was recorded by Jean-Pierre Rampal and the English Chamber Orchestra, led by Claudio Scimoni, on this Erato release from our library here at SPR Classical. The time is just about 9:40. The temperature outside our studio, 78 degrees. We're going to get up into the 80s today, and it'll be even a little bit warmer tomorrow. No mention of rain, of course, in the forecast, and just the tiniest bit of cloudiness here and there. All right, let's push ahead here, and that will include going to what's happening on this weekend, musically speaking, on SPR Classical. Lots of great stuff, including our bilingual program, Concierto.
1: Join me each week on Concierto for a celebration of the Hispanic contribution to classical music. I'm Frank Dominguez. This week, we travel through time with the music of Spain, from the Renaissance master Tomás Luis de Victoria to the 20th century composer Joaquín Rodrigo. That's next time on Concierto.
0: Concierto comes along from 3 until 5 on Saturday afternoons here on the stations of SPR Classical. And a program after my own heart that comes along on Sunday.
2: Our focus is recent music for the pipe organ by Gerald Neer, Nancy Plummer-Faxon, Joel Martinson, and Calvin Hampton, in performances by Carla Edwards, Alan Morrison, Paul Halley, and Herndon Spillman. We're keeping up to date in music of our time this week on Pipe Dreams from American Public Media. I'm Michael Barone. I hope you'll be listening.
0: And you can listen between 8 and 10 Sunday evening here on SPR Classical. All right, let's get back to it. And how about some music of Beethoven? Always good to hear. And this one of the high spots of his compositional output, the fourth of his five sonatas, I should say, for cello and piano. This is where Beethoven really had it all organized and under his belt in terms of the way things should go structurally and the relationship between the two instruments, whereas the earliest of the sonatas were essentially piano pieces with obbligato cello. This is something entirely different, in which there is a very close connection with the instruments playing off of one another and serving one another. And we have a couple of familiar voices to bring us this music, Zul Bailey and Simona Dinnerstein, from their recording made back in 2009 of this music of Ludwig van Beethoven.

0: The fourth of the sonatas for cello and piano by Ludwig van Beethoven, played for us there by Simone Dinnerstein and Zuhl Bailey, a recording made back in 2009, and heard here in 2026 on the stations of SPR Classical, KSFC Spokane, FM 91.9, KXJO St. Mary's 92.1, and KPBY Colville 88.9. 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Matt Mitchell, John Hebert, and Tim Angulo join Ralph's acoustic quartet performing progressive improvised music. 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
0: Indeed. Thank you so much. All right. Let's go into our final hour together here before the Guitar Hour program comes along at 11 o'clock with Michael Millam in the chair today. And we're going to turn to the music of Ernst von Dohnányi, Hungarian composer who ultimately wound up in the U.S. after the Second World War. And things became uncomfortable to be in Hungary at that point. And so he came over here. And this is his music, his Serenade in C Major, an early work, his Opus 10, being played for us here in a transcription for string orchestra by the NES Chamber Orchestra, led by Dmitry Sitkovetsky.

0: Serenade in C Major, music of Ernst von Dohnányi, played here by the NES Chamber Orchestra, led by Dmitry Sitovetsky, on SPR Classical, and music for this Thursday morning, the 18th of June. I'm Jim Tevenin, delighted that you are taking us with you on your various travels, excursions, or perhaps you're just being in one place, settled in one place, listening. However it works, we're just delighted that you're there listening to us. And there are lots of reasons to listen, and even and especially perhaps on weekends, because there are some really interesting programs. Especially, for example, if your particular cup of tea involves early music.
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promotion for it. But on Sunday afternoon at 6, we have the third floor, a wonderful program focusing on vocal and choral music. Do hope you can sample that if you've not already done that. It's just a really a rewarding time, very definitely a rewarding time to spend listening to your radio. Okay, let's go next. This is kind of a palate cleanser, again, extreme palate cleanser. From an album that I introduced to you on the New Releases program earlier this week. It's a set of clarinet concertos by English composers going back to the time of Gerald Finzi in the early to middle part of the 20th century. And another composer of that same time period represented on the album is Frieda Swain. The outlier is a composer who was born actually in 1916 and lived into the new millennium, dying in 2004. His name is Dennis Alpvor, and he has the not unique distinction, but a distinction nonetheless of being a physician first, being a medical doctor, specifically an anesthetist. And that was his stock in trade because his family didn't want him getting into music, and so they made sure that he got his medical degree. And he indeed practiced medicine for a substantial part of his life, only after World War II, beginning to tend more to the direction of music. All right. Well, that's his basic story. He is not a household name as far as composers go, but he has an interesting study in composition and also the variety of compositional styles in which he worked over the course of his life. This is an arresting piece, and I hope that you'll find it this kind of ear-opening, fresh sound. We listened to the first movement on Monday. We're going to listen now to the second and third movements, an andante and a molto allegro. Dennis Alpvor's Concertante for Clarinet, Piano, and Percussion. Our clarinetist is Peter Sigleris. He's joined by timpanist Jonathan Raper, percussionist Austin Beattie, and pianist Lynn Arnold.

There you have it. Music of English composer Peter, Dennis Apfel. Try it one more time. The composer Dennis Apfel, A-P-L-V-O-R. And that was his concertant for clarinet, piano, and percussion. Clarinetist is Peter Sigleris from this Somm, S-O-M-M, recording that I first played for you at the beginning of the week on the New Releases program. Three different concerti for clarinet and, for the most part, orchestra. The Gerald Finzi Quartet is the most standard of the three. The Frieda Swain, which is in the middle of the album, is a little bit different. It's for clarinet, string orchestra, and one, count it, one French horn. And again, Peter Sigleris is the clarinetist on all three of these. And let's see now. Let's go to an entirely different place. After I tell you that you're tuned to the stations of SPR Classical, I'm Jim Tevenin, and we are spending these 3 hours together this morning in June. And hope that music is meeting your needs today. Let's go on to, as I said, something entirely different. A true appreciation by composer Isaac Albéniz for the area of Spain known as, the Spanish Peninsula, Iberia. This is the concluding movement from that suite, the Fête de Seville, or the Feast Day in Seville. Our performers in this classic recording, Chicago Symphony. The date of recording is 1958. The conductor, Fritz Reiner.

Music of Isa Albeniz, as played by the Chicago Symphony Orchestra, led by Fritz Reiner. The concluding piece in the suite Iberia, the feast day in Sevilla. Heard here on SPR Classical. All right, something a little bit different now as we get ourselves closer to the top of the hour. Some music for solo harp. And we'll have that as soon as I tell you that. Joining you in supporting programming today, The Inlander, a family-owned independent weekly covering news, arts, and entertainment for the region. 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All right, Bridget Kibbe playing the music here of composer David Bruce from his Caja de Música. We will hear the opening movement, as it translates, the energetic movement.

And a very pleasant interval played by Bridget Kibbe, music of David Bruce from his suite Caja de Música Energético. All right, and we have come to about the end of our time together this morning here on SPR Classical. I'm Jim Tavenin. It's been just a lot of fun to be with you today. Hope you enjoyed our selections. Do stay tuned, because coming up in just a few minutes, we will enjoy another outing with Michael Millam into the world of the guitar on the Guitar Hour. To take us up to that point, a tribute to all the graduates this time around. Congratulations. Hope that it went smoothly for you and that you are ready for launch into your next level, whatever that might be. So let's do it in the traditional way to say good on you and get moving. This is music of Edward Elgar.

0: The music of Edward Elgar, that was the first of the Pomp and Stance marches, played for us here by the Royal Philharmonic Orchestra, led by Andre Previn. All right, this is SPR Classical. I'm Jim Tevenin, and you've been listening to us on KSFC Spokane, FM 91.9, or KXJO St. Mary's at 92.1, or KPBY Colville at 88.9, or perhaps streaming us at SpokanePublicRadio.org or via your smart device. 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
0: Indeed, thank you so much for your continuing support of this radio station. And SPR Classical enjoys support from the Hamilton Studio, the listening room at Hamilton Studio, featuring Seattle's Midpack, performing instrumental 70s funk and psychedelic-inspired music Friday, June 19th at 7:30 p.m. Tickets and information at hamilton.live. 77 degrees outside our North Spokane studios, maybe a few degrees cooler where you are. The temperatures are really pretty close to one another around the region today. And again, we have just, without any promise of precipitation on the horizon, just more weather as we've been happening. And enjoy as you can and beware, especially as those winds start kicking up. Well, there we are. Welcome to the Guitar Hour here on SPR Classical. I'm Jim Tevenin, and it's our time to celebrate the music of the guitar and its composers, its players, and that all happens because across the way from me right now is Michael Milam. Good morning, Michael.
2: Good morning, Jim. Good to be here. Is it possible to get a little bit more in the headphones?
0: Well, we can certainly give that a go here.
2: I'm rolling in. I was actually waylaid talking to Brendan McMurphy about the fires and the various needs for fundraising. You know, my heart certainly goes out to everybody affected by that. You know, it cuts really close to home and has affected the music community. But we'll talk about that as we get closer to some events. Right now, I want to talk about Dusan Bogdanovic, if we're okay with that.
0: Please do.
2: Again, Dusan, no stranger to the show, born in 1955 in Belgrade, studied in Geneva, including a composition with Albert Ginastera. Pretty cool. I want to revisit just one last track on this album by Daniela Rossi, guitarist from Argentina, music of Dusan Bogdanovic. Some of these things are on the cuts are well documented pieces, but all the ones that are new to the CD, I wanted to get through. And we have one last one to look at, and that is the Sonatina, and is subtitled Homage to Joseph Haydn, premiere recording from 2022. The work tracks 15, 16, and 17, a little 3 minute sonata. We'll listen to Dusan, then the rest of the show will be looking again at Brian Johansson, but particularly focusing on the ensemble side of things. So we'll be looking at music from The Secret Guitar and then from Folio. But for now, let's listen to one last cut played by guitarist Daniela Rossi, music of Dusan Bogdanovic, and again, Sonatina, Homage to Joseph Haydn from 2022.

music of Dusan Bogdanovic, played by Argentina's Daniela Rossi from the album Guitar Music of Dusan Bogdanovic on Naxos. Brand new fresh album, brand new fresh music, fun to listen to. We'll move back in time a little bit to 1994, turning to Brian Johansen, a contemporary. Dusan, born 1955, Brian 1951, albeit in Yakima, Washington, as opposed to Belgrade. Longtime Portland resident, Brian is certainly no secret to the Guitar Hour. From his album, The Secret Guitar, we'll be listening to the title cut, The Secret Guitar. And this is an interesting work. It's for guitar, clarinet, percussion, and cello. Five movements. Each movement is very guitar forward. You'll hear the guitar up front, and then the other ensemble instruments will enter as needed and sort of building on that. Starts with a lovely tranquillo, very guitar heavy, and then an allegro brioso movement two, and you'll hear extensive tone building. By that definition, I mean where the same line is layered, the guitar is doubled in violin or clarinet or whatever. Very interesting effect. And then vivace and larghetto, and finally, a presto brioso, vivace assai, very sprightly music. I would call it quasi-Brazilian only with snare drum. By that, I mean it sounds very reminiscent of music of the assai duo if you were to add rudimentary snare to it. And that's quite compelling. So let's have a listen to this fairly lengthy work from The Secret Guitar, the title cut, The Secret Guitar, and music of Brian Johansen, played by Brian Johansen and friends.

0: music of Brian Johansen, his secret guitar for guitar, clarinet, percussion, and cello. Brian Johansen was the guitarist. The percussionist was Hamilton Heifetz. Joel Bluestone, and the cellist was Hamilton Heifetz on that recording. Oh, and the clarinetist, forgot to Yoshi Nakao. Interesting, interesting music, Michael, that we've heard here on SPR Classical and the Guitar Hour.
1: It's unique, and that CD I wouldn't have unless Brian sent that, and I thought that was interesting enough to share. Very different. So I think we'll stick with some Brian Johansen just for, this will probably be the last guitar hour for a little bit, but we can't do Brian Johansen without some of his solo guitar works, which he's written just hundreds. I mean, he's a very prolific composer. We discussed that. But for kicks, why don't we look at Opus number 1 from his album Folio for Guitar Alone, and this is the composer playing his own works from a 1996 recording. Opus 1 is entitled Spring Opus 1, and it's a little mini suite of three movements, all fairly short, 3 minutes apiece. We have Moderato e Molto Sostenuto for movement 1, Allegro Molto, and then finally Adagio Cantabile for movement, and Allegro Vivace for movement 3. So we'll listen to that Spring Opus 1. And then we'll move forward a whopping 12 opus numbers to opus 13, and here's Simple Suite. Some of this, one of these movements was played by Ryan Nitz live in the studio a couple months ago. That was a piece that he chose to play for the Brian Johansen tour. So fairly well-known work. Opus 1, Spring, and then opus 13, Simple Suite. I should mention those movements. Sorry, Simple Suite, 5 movements, Overture, Sarabande, Arabesque, Lament, and Chic. Let's have a listen to this early music for solo guitar by Brian Johansen.

been listening to early music for solo guitar by Brian Johansson. From the album Folio for Guitar Alone, we heard First Spring, Opus Number 1, three movements. And then we just heard the Simple Suite, Opus 13, Overture, Sarabande, Arabesque, Lament, and the Jig. Or jig, as we say in the business. One of the other things we do in the business is try to time this impeccably. So we're going to jump right into variations on a Finnish folk song from the same album, the 15th track on this CD. This is a piece that has been recorded by Michael Partington and James Reed. So it's probably one of Brian's best-known tunes. So let's have a listen to this to finish up this exploration on the guitar. Or variations on a Finnish folk song, music of Brian Johansson, played by Brian Johansson.

0: Brian Johansson plays his own standard literature work, Variations on a Finnish Folk Song. Every good variations needs some harmonics in it. We had that in spades. That, I think, takes us through a good survey of Brian Johansson until we uncork some of his CDs down the road, which will happen at some point, I'm sure.
1: All right. Thank you, Michael. Fine program today. And next week we're going to add voice to guitar.
0: Yes. It will be voice and guitar in all its forms. Should be a great time.
1: All right. And it will be coming to you on the stations of SPR Classical, KSFC Spokane, KXJO St. Mary's, and KPBY Colville. 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
1: Thank you indeed. I'm Jim Devenant. Thanks so much for listening to SPR Classical and for listening to The Guitar Hour. 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

0: Music by Joe Hisaishi, Howl's Moving Castle. He was leading the Royal Philharmonic. I'm Lynn Warfel.
1: This is SPR Classical, KSFC Spokane, KXJO St. Mary's, and KPBY Colville, plus translators K205AH OMAC and K262CR Coeur d'Alene, Spokane Public Radio.

From APM American Public Media, this is Performance Today. I'm Valerie Kaler. There have been 17 Van Cliburn International Piano Competitions so far. Each one starts with around 30 pianists, whittled down to 6 finalists. Each Cliburn competition ends up showcasing over 300 pieces of music. That means in its history, more than 5,100 pieces have been played. And this piece? Well, it's shown up a total of 4 times, less than a tenth of 1%. But it showed up in the most recent Van Cliburn when pianist Vitaly Starikov made this unique and deliberate choice. We'll hear him play Robert Schumann's Symphonic Etudes from the Cliburn competition ahead this hour. Here's something from another pianist, Joanne Polk, a tireless champion of music written by women. In fact, that's more or less what launched her career. Her bio says she was catapulted into the public eye with the recordings of the complete piano works of American composer Amy Beach. Let's sample from Joanne Polk's second volume of Amy Beach.

Pianist Joanne Polk playing The Gracious Prince by Amy Beach. From APM American Public Media, this is Performance Today. I'm Valerie Kaler, glad to have you along for today's musical adventures and discoveries. Every now and again, I think back to the early years of the COVID-19 pandemic, when the majority of folks were completely isolated from others, only seeing one or two people regularly. That sudden absence of human contact is something we all carried and continue to carry. Like so many of us, composer Vivian Fung felt extremely isolated and lonely during the pandemic. And then in 2022, in quite the opposite of social distancing, her young son marched in the massive San Francisco Lunar New Year parade. Fung felt overjoyed and deeply moved by the communal experience of that parade. And she wanted to capture the dual experience of moving from solitude to togetherness in music. Let's take this journey from isolation to community. Michelle Merrill conducts Rocco in the world premiere performance of Parade by Vivian Fung.

A Journey from Isolation to Togetherness. It's a piece called Parade by Vivian Fong. That was the world premiere performance from a concert in Houston, Texas. Michelle Merrill conducted the ensemble Rocco at St. John the Divine Church. Vivian Fong describes that piece as beginning in a dreamlike haze, drawing on a musical quote from Hildegard von Bingen. Fong begins her piece with a quote from Hildegard. From this dreamlike state, the parade slowly emerges, a bit chaotic as different groups find their groove together. And then the parade turns into a total dance party, leading to a triumphant climax. Fong was inspired to write Parade after she attended the San Francisco Lunar New Year Parade in 2022. She felt overwhelming joy and community at that parade, a healing experience after the deep isolation and loneliness of the pandemic.

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Pianist Vitaly Starikov was born and raised in Yekaterinburg, Russia. When he was 3 years old, he started singing in a local children's choir and then enrolled in a music school to play piano just a few years later. By the age of 14, he knew he would devote his life to music. He earned degrees at the Tchaikovsky Conservatory in Moscow and is currently pursuing an artist diploma at the Yale School of Music. Oh, and he's also winning medals. Left Fort Worth, Texas with a silver one a while back. He just squeaked in under the maximum age limit at last year's Van Cliburn competition, open to pianists age 18 to 30. He turned 30 in May of 2025, just a couple weeks before the competition began. Here's a piece he played in the quarterfinals, Robert Schumann's Symphonic Etudes, played by Vitaly Starikov at the Van Cliburn Concert Hall in Fort Worth, Texas.

Pianist Vitaly Starikov's performance of Robert Schumann's Symphonic Etudes from the quarterfinal round of the 2025 Van Cliburn International Piano Competition. Oftentimes, performers in high-stakes events like the Cliburn will choose competition-safe crowd pleasers. But Vitaly Starikov forged his own path. In each round, he built programs that featured what might be considered riskier fare. Case in point, Schumann's Symphonic Etudes. Played during the competition rounds a total of 4 times in the entire history of the Van Cliburn. It's a piece that's kind of hard to pin down. Part cycle of variations, part wildly difficult etude book. And in terms of interpretation, it's almost a blank canvas, which means jurors may disagree vehemently about just how it should sound. But Starikov follows his own star. He says, "For me, true art is possible only when it is created with conscience and authenticity. I'm inspired by those who remain true to themselves, whether through their actions, teaching, or performances. Their ability to channel their values into their art motivates me to do the same, making music in honest, meaningful ways and connected to the essence of who I am." He went on to win the silver medal, by the way. That award came with a cash prize of $50,000, artist management for 3 years, and a recording contract. Vitaly Starikov is currently earning his artist diploma at the Yale School of Music and lined up with great concert engagements around the U.S. Looking forward to hearing lots more from Vitaly Starikov in the near future.

In a moment, a composer you might not know that you know. 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

Composer Lalo Schifrin was born in Argentina in 1932. He grew up in a musical home immersed in classical music. And when he was a boy and heard jazz recordings by Louis Armstrong, Fats Waller, Charlie Parker, and Dizzy Gillespie, he described it as a religious conversion. But as a high schooler, Schifrin's access to jazz was cut off. In the late 1940s, Argentina banned the import of American jazz records into the country. Schifrin had no intention of accepting that situation. He became friends with a merchant marine and paid him to smuggle in records. Even in the heat of summer, Schifrin would put on an overcoat and hide his contraband. More about the late, great Lalo Schifrin after we hear one of his many compositions. This is Tango a Borges from a collection called Letters from Argentina.

0: Tango a Borges. Composer Lalo Schifrin named that tango after an Argentine author he greatly admired, Jorge Luis Borges. That's from Schifrin's larger work called Letters from Argentina. We heard it played by the group Viva Tango in concert in San Antonio, Texas, presented by the San Antonio Chamber Music Society. Lalo Schifrin, probably best known as the composer of the Mission Impossible theme, but he wrote hundreds more pieces of music for both soundtracks and the concert stage. He was born in 1932 in Argentina, grew up in a home just immersed in classical music, but discovered and fell in love with jazz as a teenager. He was a member of Dizzy Gillespie's jazz band for a while. That's what first brought Lalo Schifrin to the United States. Once here, he became one of the leading composers of soundtracks for TV and movies. Lalo Schifrin died in June of 2025 at the age of 93. Broadcast of our show is supported by Revenued, providing working capital for businesses whose cash flow is holding them back. Revenued approves businesses based on revenue, not credit, with funds approved and available in a day. 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I'm Valerie Kaler. 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
0: Guess when this string quartet was published? Would you be surprised if I told you 1986? Well, I was surprised to learn that. It was published in the 80s, but it was written 150 years earlier. This string quartet by Fanny Mendelssohn was just one of many, of too many, of her hundreds of compositions that never made it to the publisher. Wasn't proper for a woman of her social class of that era to even perform in public, let alone put her name on a printed composition. From APM American Public Media, this is Performance Today. I'm Valerie Kaler. On the way this hour, unsilencing the voice of Fanny Mendelssohn. That Fanny Mendelssohn string quartet just 5 minutes ahead. Here's a little appetizer in the meantime. Pianist Heather Schmidt plays the Andante from Fanny Mendelssohn's Sonata in C Minor.

Heather Schmidt in that recording of Fanny Mendelssohn's Sonata in C minor. We heard the second movement, Andante con moto. More from Fanny M in just a sec. From APM, American Public Media, this is Performance Today, taking you to concerts around the world. I'm Valerie Kaler. I am always intrigued by a themed concert. All dances, or all inspired by flowers, or by Shakespeare, or food, or royalty, or children. I love seeing how different composers reflect a chosen theme. Some folks at Summerfest La Jolla put together a program on the theme of unsilenced voices. Now, I appreciate that they didn't call it silenced voices, but really leaned into the fact that the impetus for each choice was to amplify, to unsilence. In the case of Fanny Mendelssohn, there were a few things that muffled her voice. For starters, the expectations of society in 19th century Europe. It was wonderful if a woman could play an instrument beautifully, but she should not do it in public. That's for men, obviously. And as for composing music, well, I guess she could do it, but getting those manuscripts published? Unseemly for a lady of her station. So many of her 460-some works were either never published or only passed around between friends or published under her brother's name. And that brings us to what might have been Fanny Mendelssohn's biggest challenge, living in the shadow of her very successful brother, Felix. She wrote this absolutely splendid string quartet in 1834. Guess when it was published? 1986. Here's that quartet by Fanny Mendelssohn from a performance at the Baker Baum Concert Hall in La Jolla, California, a concert from Summerfest La Jolla.

Violinists Augustin Hadelich and Andrew Wan, violist Matthew Lipman, and cellist Julie Albers. They played Fanny Mendelssohn's string quartet in E-flat major, written in 1834, but not published until a century and a half later, in 1986. That concert at the Baker Baum Concert Hall inside the Conrad Prebys Performing Arts Center was part of a Summerfest La Jolla concert called Unsilenced Voices. The program said, quote, "Whether silenced by political oppression, the horrors of war, or societal and ideological imperatives, the composers on this program managed to create lyrical and hopeful works in the most challenging or horrific of circumstances." Thanks to our friends at La Jolla Music Society for sharing that recording with us, and kudos to all the musicians and arts organizations out there who are making a point of uncovering, rediscovering, unsilencing. In a moment, making it up as you go. 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

Venezuelan pianist, composer, and 2023 PT Classical Woman of the Year, Gabriela Montero, has a very robust presence on YouTube. One of her playlists is a series of video albums, all tagged Take One. Each video is an unedited improvisation session, anywhere from 30 minutes to an hour long. Her sixth and latest is Take One, Something Jazzy, Something Blue. Before that, a pair of Take One albums recorded in PJs called In Pajamas. Her third was called Take One, 20 Reflections on the Americas. Here's a sample from that album. Gabriela Montero plays an improvisation for the left hand.

An improvisation for Left Hand Alone from pianist Gabriela Montero. Several years ago, a group of neurologists hooked her up to an MRI to watch her brain activity while she played the piano. Turns out that while she's improvising, the visual part of her brain just lights up. Let's hear her light it up one more time. A performance from the Gstaad Menuhin Festival in Gstaad, Switzerland. Gabriela Montero improvising on a tune by Swiss composer Ferdinand Huber.

Luget for Berg und Tal, or Look from Mountain and Valley, a Swiss-German folk song depicting the end of day in the Alps, shadows lengthening over meadows, and the last rays of the sinking sun glowing red on the glaciers. Swiss composer Ferdinand Huber wrote a setting, and pianist composer Gabriella Montero played her own improvisation on the tune. That was her encore after playing her own Latin concerto with the Gestalt Festival Orchestra in Gestalt, Switzerland, the foothills of the southwestern part of the Swiss Alps. In a moment, Mahler removes some notes, but not the ones you think. 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

Revision, or killing your darlings, is all part of the writing process. It can be especially hard to determine when to show your thoughts to your audience and when to let them form their own conclusions. Gustav Mahler spent many years writing and revising his Symphony No. 1. That included working on his movement titles and extensive program notes. His friends encouraged him to say something to guide the audience. The more challenging the movement, the more detailed he made his program notes. And as he revised the music, the notes had to be reworked as well. Package deal. After several years and a few performances of different versions of the symphony, Mahler redacted the programmatic descriptions and most of the descriptive titles. Mahler told a friend that it wasn't fair to share them with the audience because they were inadequate, and that he believed the public had been misled by his notes. So now, this opening movement is not about spring awakening from a long winter sleep. Instead, it's officially titled Slowly, Dragging, Very Restrained Throughout. What you gather from the offstage trumpet calls, the clarinet singing like a cuckoo, and the sprightly tune that emerges is now totally up to your analysis. Let's hear it from a concert in Katowice, Poland. Conductor Marin Alsop leading the Polish National Radio Symphony Orchestra in the opening movement of the Symphony No. 1, The Titan, by Gustav Mahler.

0: The opening movement of the Symphony No. 1, the Titan Symphony by Gustav Mahler. Marin Alsop led the Polish National Radio Symphony Orchestra in concert in Katowice, Poland. So happy to feature not one but two of our former PT Classical Women of the Year this hour, our 2021 recipient, conductor Marin Alsop, and composer, pianist, and activist Gabriela Montero, who received the award in 2023. 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As companies navigate global supply chain challenges, GEP works to help business optimize value and reduce risk through procurement and supply chain strategy consulting services and its AI-native platform, GEP Quantum Intelligence. I'm Valerie Kaler. 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

This is the Composer's Datebook for June 18th. I'm John Burge. Okay, violin soloists have it easy. There are thousands of violin concertos they can choose from, starting in the Baroque era of Bach and Vivaldi, and continuing right up to the present day, with new violin concertos available from composers from John Adams to Ellen Tafes Willock. But oboe concertos? Not so much. Oh, there are some very fine oboe concertos out there, but they just aren't being written as often as new works for the violin or piano, it seems. But on today's date in 2010, a welcome new oboe concerto by the contemporary Russian composer Rodion Chedrin received its premiere at the Concertgebouw in Amsterdam. In describing his new work, Chedrin wrote, "It was my intention to give expression to the entire palette of the tonal and technical qualities of this wonderful instrument. In my score, there are, however, two further essential actors, the English horn, which permanently imitates or answers the solo instrument, and the orchestra itself." Now, Rodion Chedrin knows a thing or two about writing concertos, and has written quite a few, for trumpet, cello, and viola, 6 piano concertos, as well as 5 showpiece concertos for orchestra.

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0: The symphony became the chief vehicle of orchestral music in the late 18th century, and from the time of Beethoven, came to be regarded as its highest and most exalted form. I'm quoting from the Grove Dictionary of Music. Hi, this is Bill McLaughlin inviting you to join us in the 10th chapter of our series on the symphony. We listen to music of Scriabin, Shostakovich, Copland, William Grant Still, and Samuel Barber. 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
1: Two more chances to listen to that this week, weeknights at 6 p.m. I'm Henry McNulty. This is SPR Classical. Thanks for joining me this afternoon. One member of the Tesla Quartet describes Haydn's Opus 54, which is a set of three quartets, as extroverted and gregarious, both great words for the piece. This is the second in the set, his string quartet in C major. This is the Tesla Quartet performing.

0: Violist Yuri Bashmet, joined there by the London Symphony Orchestra under Nemer Yavi, on a piece by Max Bruch, his Romance for Viola and Orchestra, Opus 85. A piece that is a romance both in the sort of piece that it is, very song-like for orchestra, and also deeply romantic in character.
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0: This is SPR Classical. I'm Henry McNulty. Sonatas, quote unquote, can vary wildly, in part because the word is so general, coming from to sound in Italian. That's virtually all music, depending on your taste, perhaps. Then there's sonata form, and that's a whole other conversation. So let's just hear a famous piano sonata that includes what's probably a familiar theme, the funeral march from Chopin's Piano Sonata No. 2. This is the complete work that includes that theme, with Hatia Bunyatishvili as soloist.

A short presto movement at the end of that work. That was the famous, shall we say, funeral march of Chopin, his Sonata Number 2 in B flat minor. That funeral march taking up the majority of Movement 3 and certainly the most culturally famous part of the work in everything from truly serious context to Looney Tunes to suggest a funereal procession of some sort. That was performed for us by Hatia Bunyatishvili. You're listening to SPR Classical. We're coming up on 4 o'clock. I'm Henry McNulty. Before we get to the music, let's take a look at the arts calendar for Thursday, June 18th. First up, Catharsis, an interdisciplinary solo exhibition by Duncan Clark Menzies, examining the journey from concealment to discovery through catharsis, featuring a variety of media, including conceptual lamps, collage, classical Americana landscapes, surveys, and photojournalism. That's 4 to 7 p.m. at Terrain Gallery, terrainspokane.com. 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It is 3:59 here in the Inland Northwest, 82 degrees outside our North Spokane studio. SPR Classical is KSFC Spokane 91.9, KXJO St. Mary's 92.1, and KPBY Colville at 88.9. Getting back to the music, probably the best part of presenting classical music is discovering pieces I didn't know before. And with the size of our library at SPR Classical, that happens a lot. And this is one of those times. Both pieces on this album from the Carpe Diem Quartet, great name, by the way, and pianist David Corovar, one quintet each by Luigi Peracchio and Mario Castelnuovo Tedesco, two Italian composers. Both of these were new to me. We'll hear the latter today, Quintet No. 1 in F major from 1932.

Quintet No. 1 in F Major for two violins, viola, cello, and piano. That was by Italian composer Mario Castelnuovo Tedesco. Was performed for us by the Carpe Diem String Quartet, joined there by pianist David Corivar. Here on SPR Classical, I'm Henry McNulty. No, one shouldn't have written like that anymore after Brahms. That was Richard Strauss looking back at his own chamber music, a little harsh. But by that time he was focused more on epic orchestral works like Don Juan and Macbeth. The sonata for violin and piano in the E-flat major was his last chamber work when he was a bit younger, and it holds up rather well despite the composer souring on it later in life. Gidon Kremer and Oleg Meisenberg perform it for us here.

0: Gidon Kremer and Oleg Meisenberg on Sonata for Violin and Piano in E-flat Major, one of the pieces for a chamber ensemble, or a chamber work, I should say, that composer Richard Strauss sort of soured on later in his career, focused more on orchestral works, but one that I think still stands the test of time. That's here on SPR Classical. KSFC Spokane 91.9, KXJO St. Mary's 92.1, and KPBY Colville at 88.9. 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
0: It's just after 5 o'clock. 84 degrees outside our North Spokane studio. I'm Henry McNulty. Glad to be your host here on SPR Classical for the next hour. At 6 p.m. is Exploring Music with Bill McLaughlin. Plenty to go before we get there, however. It's possible to write great music the way you always have and yet fall behind the fashion. That's what happened to William Boyce by the time he published his set of 8 symphonies. This is the first of those in B-flat major, performed by the English String Orchestra under William Boughton. They say that fashion is cyclical, so maybe you'll like it more than those critics did back in the day. See what you think.